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sharing with benefit. 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
0: This is where all of that lives, the work, and everything that comes with it. 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

you should follow. Hallelujah. It is the Lord who teaches you what is good for you, Father, and leads you in the path that you should go. He's the one who leads us in the way that we can get profit. He's the one who teaches us how to profit. He's the one that teaches us what is good for us and leads us. Can we declare on this altar today, Ekabandas, let's make this good for every business owner. Ekabandas, you are running a business, you are running an organization, you are believing God for a life partner. Can you declare upon this altar, oh, that as I step into this week, the Lord teaches me what is good, and He leads me in the path that I should follow. As you go to your place of work, the Lord teaches you what is good for you, and He leads you in the path that you should follow. Over our children, oh, the Lord teaches them what is good, and He leads them in the path that they should follow. In the name of the Lord Jesus Christ, I am the Lord your God. The God of the Global Prophetic Prayer Altar is the one who is teaching us this week what is good for us, and is leading us in the path that we should follow. In the name of the Lord Jesus Christ, Rebos Kapatia Gada, and Lengem Ramos Kapolebeta. In this week, we will hear that God is saying, and this is the way I will walk therein. In the name of the Lord Jesus Christ. Oh, and I thought that God has what is good for us. He is the one that leads us in the path that we should follow. He is the one that teaches us how to get profit. He is the one that leads us in the way that we should go. Can you declare that as your husband goes about this week, as your wife goes about this week, the Lord teaches them to do what is good, and He will lead them in the path that they should follow. Concerning our children, Lord, and our brothers, oh, the Lord teaches them what to do and how to go about it this week. In the name of the Lord, this week is already blessed. Oh, this week is already abundant. This week, God is satisfying us with unusual grace. In the name of the Lord Jesus Christ. Oh, my Father, my God, we say thank you. Oh, Lord, we give you all the praise. Lord, we give you all the glory. For in Jesus' mighty name, we have prayed and given thanks. Amen and amen. Hallelujah. Glory be to God in the highest. Trust me, this week is abundant. Stay expectant. That is why I intentionally led us to do declarative prayers once again today, like I've always done. It's always good to reiterate the promises of God to you. He says, and bring forth your strong reasons. Remind me of my promises, of my declaration over your life. It's always good to remind God. Not like you forgot, but He wants you to work hard and hard every day. So you declare it as you go in action. You know, many of the people we do business with, many people in this corporate organization, wherever we work, we don't know what kind of God they serve. We don't know where each altar will be left to come and to meet you in the place of work, the transaction you want them to sign, you know. So we have to empower ourselves, and the only thing we have to do to empower ourselves is the word of God. The word of God on the table of the covenant. As you go about your day, partake of the covenant of God, the table of covenant, declare these scriptures over your life. Don't be negative in your sins. Keep watch over your mouth. Guard your heart with all diligence. The Bible says, out and it flows the issues of life. Guard your heart. Guard what you hear. Don't garbage in, garbage out. No. Guard what you hear. Guard what you see. Guard what you say. Don't be careless with your words. Don't be saying things that are negative. No. It's not your talk. And God said in Genesis, and when he was doing the creation, he said everything he made was good. So speak only good things. No matter what the medical report is, say what is good. No matter what your husband has done, leave these negative words against your home, against your marriage. I regret ever marrying you. You are such a useless man. No. That is the father of your children. That is the mother of your children. Never

0: any point in time, regardless of what temptation or what situation is, give negative words. Rather, keep quiet and let us speak words of blessing. Don't use abusive words over your children. Don't call them words that God has not called them. God said they are a chosen generation. They are a royal priesthood. A culture for the praises of Him who has called them out of that into marvelous life. So don't give negative words over your children. Hallelujah. Don't give negative words over your staff. Don't give negative words over your business. Declare the healing of God. Declare the peace of God. Declare the peace of God at every point in time. And we will succeed excellently. In Jesus' name, amen. Amen. Can we lift up the emblem unto our God, the bread and the blood, and we just lift it up and bring it at the point of thanksgiving today. Our Father, thank you. You have brought me into the place of abundance. The same way you shed your blood and your body on the cross of Calvary, and you said in your last words that it is finished. Thank you, Father, because our days, can you declare that your days of struggle, they are over. Your days of labor, they are over. You have stepped into my days of favor rather than labor in the name of the Lord Jesus. I moved out of the place of lack into the place of abundance. Our Father, thank you, O God, because in the name of Jesus, my vines are now bringing out grapes, and my land is green in the name of the Lord Jesus. If you are here for any reason, you have not accepted Jesus as the Lord and Savior before you partake of the body and the blood because can you just take this prayer and be saved by the mercies of God that the Lord will convict your heart this morning and you will take this prayer because the Bible says in Romans chapter 10 from verse 9 that if you confess with your mouth the Lord Jesus Christ and believe in your heart that God raised him from the dead, that death is when he will be saved. There is always a believing and there is always a confession. Hallelujah. So this morning, can we just put it up for me and say, Holy Father, in the name of Jesus, I come to you asking you to forgive me and to cleanse me of my sins. Lord Jesus, I open my heart to embrace you both as my Lord and Savior. With my heart, I believe unto righteousness, and with my mouth, I confess unto salvation, that I am born again, blood washed, blood bought, child of the living God. Thank you, Abba Father, in Jesus' name, amen and amen. After supper, Jesus took up the bread, a broken and a gave thanks, and he says, this is my body which is given to you. As often as you do this in remembrance of me. Can you break the bread and partake of it with thanksgiving in Jesus' name? Amen and amen. Thank you, Abba Father. Likewise, also, he lifted up in the cup in the same vein, saying, this is my blood, which was shed for you on the cross of Calvary. And as often as you do this, do this in remembrance of me. Thank you, Father, because we overcome by the blood of the Lamb and by the word of our testimony. In Jesus.
1: 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Love you much.

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pray for healing, make a no stagger. 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Yeah, make me find out who this stratagem. 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Make a no Patrice Lumumba, Thomas Sankara. All my heroes from Lagos, Kigali, Kampala. 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

0: Yes, so this is Jolly Johnny on the streets. How well do you know Maggi Chicken Flavor? Oh, yeah, spell celery.
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0: Celery. Bros, you want to turn into celery? 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
0: Yes, so.
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0: 7 o'clock. Good morning. Here are the top stories we're covering at this hour. Nigeria is the only country we have, let's avoid acts, that could destabilize the nation. Remember, we're one big family. I'm David Chiadu here with the news. First, our top stories. Police arrest 10 suspects over Benue Makban chairman's killing. Oshomole backs proposed death penalty for kidnappers and bandits in Edo State. Federal Competition and Consumer Protection Commission warns fuel marketers against unfair petrol pricing. Now, details of these and other stories. The Benue State Police Command has arrested 10 suspects in connection with the killing of the state's chairman of the Nyeti Allah Cattle Breeders Association of Nigeria, Alhaji Ado Muhammad. A statement by the command's spokesperson, DSP Udeme Edet, said the suspects were arrested during a coordinated tactical operation in Otukpo in June 27th, following intensive intelligence gathering. Mohammed and his companion, Yakubu Isa, were shot dead on Friday while returning from a peace meeting in Ohimini Loho government area. Edit said investigations are continuing to arrest other suspects, while residents have been urged to remain calm and support the investigation with useful information. And troops of Operation Fantanyama have killed 2 Lucarawa terrorists and recovered arms and ammunition during an offensive operation in Kebbi State. A statement by the information officer of the Joint Task Force in the Northwest, Lieutenant Colonel Aliyu Danja, said the operation followed intelligence that the terrorists were planning an attack on Subamawa community. Lieutenant Colonel Danja said the troops engaged the group in a gun battle, forcing other members to flee into the forest. Recovered items include AK-47 rifles, magazines, 143 rounds of ammunition, and a motorcycle. The governor of Kaduna State, Uba Sani, has promised that the state government will take responsibility for the family of Umar Kairi Usman Aliyu, who was killed by a mob at Marabanjos. The governor, who stated this during a condolence visit to the deceased family, said the government will support her husband and 4 children, including sponsoring their education. He also disclosed that 41 suspects have been charged with culpable homicide, while 30 others face charges of unlawful assembly. Governor Sani vowed that everyone linked to the killing will be brought to justice.
1: The security agencies to have a thorough investigation. Also, only the DPO here, because the family here are also insisting, and I agree with them. In a situation like this, everyone must be investigated, including the police. And the government of Kaduna State will take care of all the family of the deceased, particularly her children and her husband. She has 4 very young children that are still in school. Kaduna State government will take care of everything that has to do with them, their education, their well-being, and everything.
0: The Christian Association of Nigeria in the 19 northern states and the FCT, alongside senior clergymen, including bishops, have rejected a U.S. President Donald Trump's claim that American military action ended the killing of Christians in Nigeria. The clerics described the claim as misleading, saying that Nigerians are still facing attacks, kidnappings, and insecurity across several states. Northern Camp Chairman Joseph Hayab said that only victims of the crisis can determine whether security has improved. The Ecumenical Synods of Bishop, Archbishops, Apostles, and Senior Clergy called for more concrete and sustained efforts to address insecurity and also to protect communities. And former Edo State Governor and Senator representing Edo North Senatorial District, Adams Oshomole, has endorsed the proposed death penalty for kidnappers and bandits in Edo State. speaking at the All Progressives Congress local government campaign flag off in Auchi, Oshiomhole said that the measure is necessary to tackle insecurity and ensure criminals have no safe haven in the state. He also renewed his support for state police to strengthen security.
2: We are in a situation, like in American tradition, every state has a right to enact laws on punishment when it comes to state offenses. So, kidnapping and murder fall within the state offenses. And he has decided, together with the House of Assembly, to replace hanging with firing squad. What that is done, those who don't want to suffer that should not come to Edo State.
0: Governor Mondo Okpebholo reaffirmed his administration's commitment to infrastructure development and urged party supporters to mobilize ahead of the local government elections. And the Socio-Economic Rights and Accounting

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2: The final case of Ebola has been reported in Nigeria. We must remain observant following the outbreak of the disease in Central Africa. Ebola is a serious illness that can spread through direct contact with the bodily fluids of an infected person. 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

0: 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It is 7:25 on the clock here in the studio, and once again, it's the morning drive. I'm David, and of course, I'm sitting in for my brother, Sugar, who was caught up. Lagos is in quite the frenzy this morning. We woke up to what essentially constitutes a typical Monday morning, only in this case it's raining, and in some other places it's showering. And you know what happens this time of the year when it starts to rain cats and dogs? Certain areas are flooded. Yes, and this is a call out to the state government to do what is necessary, what is needed, to make sure that the drainages are clear. And also, you and I have a civic responsibility to make sure that our environment, our surroundings, our immediate surroundings are actually clear off of things that would clog up the drainage. Because when you eat that snack and you toss the wrapper in the gutter, or you take that drink and you toss the bottle, or you drink that water, you toss the pet bottle in the gutter, it essentially contributes to what we're seeing right here and now. So the government has their own responsibility, yes, but you and I also have our responsibilities as well. So it's a, you know, it's a symbiotic relationship, if you like. It's half and half. They do theirs, we do ours. Because if they're trying to, you know, make the environment cleaner, make the environment safer, and make it, you know, flood free, so to speak, and then we go on ahead and do the nasty stuff that we do, which is what I've mentioned earlier, it doesn't exactly help anyone. It doesn't help you, it doesn't help me. So let's do what we can to make sure that the roads are clear, the gutters or the drainages are clear, so that at this time of the year, when it starts to rain, we will not all be panicking, and we will not all be stuck in needless traffic, because a lot of these things are caused when there's flooding. A lot of the traffic, rather, at this time is caused when there's flooding, and, you know, cars have to go slowly so that, you know, you don't have stories that touch. And, of course, your car would live longer, so to speak, right? Because, you know, for every single time your car goes kaput in the middle of a flood, you know you have to visit the mechanic, and they're eating fat, you know what I mean? And you don't want that. So let's do what we can to make sure that, you know, our surroundings are cleaner. In the end, it benefits us. You're not doing anybody, right? Like this, like we say in this part of the world, you're not doing me, you're doing yourself. So yeah, let's avoid you know, self, quote unquote, self-destructive acts that could, you know, plow back and disrupt our activities at this time of the year, or this season of the year. Still the morning drive here on Rhythm 93.7 FM. I'm hoping your weekend turned out the way that you wanted. If you wanted to party, if you wanted to have fun, I'm hoping you were able to do all of that. If you wanted to, you know, relax and chill and unplug with family and friends, I'm hoping you were able to do that as well. So the week has started. It's Top Gun already. Pedal to the metal. Let's get it going. 7:28 on the clock. Very shortly is going to be time for Rhythm Sports, and later at 8 o'clock we'll bring you the news update. At 8:30 we'll take you through the front pages of the dailies this morning, and inside 9 o'clock we're going to be having all the fun in the world, and of course some great conversations with, of course, your favorite DJ Wills will be in the studio. So a lot of great stuff around here on the morning drive here on Rhythm 93.7. Everything else beautiful in between, but what you need to do right here and now is stick around. AKA and Nasty C up next with Lemons.
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0: Hello there again. Good morning, sports fans, and welcome inside Rhythm Sport here on Rhythm 93.7 FM, Lagos. I'm David, and of course, as I mentioned much earlier, I'm covering for my brother, Sugar, who got caught up. And Blessing is in the studio for all the latest in the world of sports this morning. Good morning, Blessing.
1: Perfect morning to you, David. And then nice to be here again with you, because you know I told you something some weeks ago. Yeah. And it's okay. Nice doing it again.
0: All right, then. Thank you very much, Blessing. Let's get on to some interesting sports stories this morning. We're going to start with sensation, talking about Tobias Musang, who, has delivered again another world-class performance, you know, claiming victory in the women's 100 meters hurdle at the Paris Diamond League on Sunday with an equal season's best of 12.27 seconds. That's about 0.7 meters per second. And also finished ahead of Grace Stark, who placed second in 12.38 seconds, while Alicia Johnson completed the podium in 12.39 seconds. Now, remarkably, this marks the third time in the season, this season, 2026, by the way, that Amosan has produced a blistering performance in the 12.27 to 12.28 seconds range, underlining her outstanding form as the athletic season's gathers momentum.
1: She's taking it back to some years back when we saw Amosan almost like the best of her then. And since then, it's been almost like something happened, and you understand, she wasn't really at her best. But looking so good this 2026, just like they were 2022, 2023, to when she was really blasting and boxing so strong. I'm happy to see this. Now, hopefully, the Commonwealth Games is around the corner. We're looking at Commonwealth Games come next month. And with such huge performance from her fitness, I hope she won't burn herself out. That's my worry, because when there's a major tournament coming up and you keep partaking in a series of tournament events, at the end you may just burn out. So I'm looking at, I want to see what she will do when she gets to Glasgow, Scotland. That's where my target is. And I hope she'll be at her best, because I have really missed seeing this young lady where we want to see her in terms of the hurdles and worship, the kind of joy she gave us some years ago. Looking forward to it again.
0: Same here. But there have been one or two concerns regarding administrative support. Do you think she's getting all that she needs?
1: Yeah, I heard even recently, last week, she got some grants from IOC, that's International Olympic Committee. Already, we know that she's among our elite athletes here in Nigeria, that we know NOC, even the NSC, that's the National Sports Commission, they give grants to support. So she's in good shape, actually.
0: Absolutely. All right, let's move over to some basketball stories. Nigeria's senior men's basketball team, D Tigers, will travel to Angola with a 29-member delegation comprising 12 players and 17 officials for the decisive FIBA Africa World Cup qualifying window, which kicks off on July 2. Now, the NBBF, that's the Nigeria Basketball Federation, yesterday unveiled a 12-man squad that will represent the country in Luanda, with experienced stars that we know as Chimezie Mitu, Caleb Agada, Paul Dibal, Ikenna Irebu, Uchenna Irebu, and Christian Mekolu, who are leading the roster with an average age of 29.9.
1: I'm happy to see the list, but it's just obvious that this, I'm sure, for the new head coach, this is going to be his first outing with the Tigers. I'm sure if NBBF actually had, they must have influenced this list. I saw a particular player from Boko Chiefs here in Nigeria. How many games have they actually played that you'll be picking that young boy to this major one? I just smile, because it's really so, it's been so bad. They brought in this NBA fantastic manager to come and handle the Tigers, looking maybe to attract better players out there with his caliber, then at the same time to now the wealth of experience to see if we can turn things around, because we're not looking good with these qualifiers. But the way it is, I doubt it. That list, to an extent, I love what I see, but most of those players are already aging. I hope they'll be able to turn things around in Rwanda. I'm worried, because it will be so heartbreaking not to see Nigeria at the FIBA World Cup is really going to be very sad.
0: Now, the new head coach, David Fizdale, will take charge for the very first time, and he'll be supported by an extensive technical crew, including 5 assistant coaches and 2 trainers. What do you think about
1: 5
0: his prospects?
1: Coaches. Exactly. It's too much. So you've got more officials than even the players if care's not taken. They are too much.
0: Okay, let's move over to some volleyball stories today. Nigeria have named a 20-man squad for the 2026 CAFB African Nations Cup qualifiers with the Nigeria Volleyball Federation banking on a blend of experienced campaigners and emerging stars to secure a return to continental prominence. The team will begin preparations in Abuja ahead of the qualifying tournament, which will take place in Abidjan, the Ivory Coast, from July 13 to 23.
1: Yeah, another fantastic one. Already, we have seen for volleyball, we have seen them actually perform so well too. Not just within the country, where I can say the board of the Nigeria Volleyball Federation, they've been so active, to the point where we've been seeing series of tournaments being held here in the country. Then I can still remember authoritatively that they have not actually missed any major tournaments within the continent, or even when I go to the global stage per se. So they are doing a good job. I know they just finished some league and first phase of the different leagues we've got, and that's where they said they picked most of these players. I trust this to an extent than that basketball we just talked about. But let's see if they can just go out there and nick the ticket. Is the the qualifiers we're talking about right now? It shouldn't be a difficult one. Most times for the zone, it's never difficult. But it's now when you get to the continent and you start meeting those North Africans, then you'll be ready for them.
0: Okay, now that's some interesting stuff. Let's get over to football. We're going to get to the World Cup very shortly, but not before we stop with our local league, talking about the NPFL. So former Super Eagles coach Salisu Yusuf has ended his contract with the Benin Republic side, Cotton Sport, after a successful spell with the club, paving way for a return to the Nigeria Premier Football League, NPFL. Yusuf, who guided Nigeria to a silver medal at the 2018 African Nations Championship, CHAN, leaves the Beninese outfit after an impressive debut campaign in the Championnat National du Benin.
1: He's our veteran. When he got this job, I was so happy. That was the time I wasn't so happy, because we know he was involved in the bribery, the scandal we talked about some years ago. And fine, he came back. They drafted him into the Super Eagles on interim basis again as part of the technical crew. And we started screaming, is it the only person available? And then he was okay, fine. He went out there, went straight, and right now he's back again. Let's see what he can bring to the table. This is another man that I know he's a veteran. When you talk about the NPFL, he may be another good material for us in the NPFL, but apart from that, that scandal alone has tarnished the image to me to an extent, and hope he'll be getting a job here.
0: Right, so some more footballing stories. Let's talk about WAFCON, ladies and gentlemen. Now, we've opened our campaign so far, as you were. So Nigeria's opening opponents at the 2026 Women's Africa Cup of Nations, WAFCON, Malawi, have unveiled a 32-player provisional squad as preparations intensify for the continental tournament in Morocco. The Scorchers are scheduled to open their training camp on Monday at Mpira Village in Blantyre, marking the beginning of their final build-up to the competition. Head coach Lodmore Fazili has retained the core of the squad that has represented Malawi throughout the year, opting for continuity as the team prepares for its historic maiden appearance at the Women's Africa Cup of Nations.
1: I hope the NFF, they are listening. Already last week, we know Zambia named their own squad. And they are camped in Algeria, preparing for this WAFCON. But then Egypt's doing the same thing. And Malawi not doing so badly again now. I hope NFF, they are watching so closely. Instead of them to talk about how the Super Falcons, the open camp for them, they are setting a 7-man committee we love to set up committees in Nigeria, and they don't know sometimes it's almost like a waste of resources, then at the same time a waste of time. The time is so close. RAFCON comes up next month. The next month we're talking about is just within how many more days. And we are looking like we're not ready for it. I'm worried because this RAFCON is so important, knowing fully well that the way it is, this is a qualifier for the World Cup. You make it to the semis, you are home and dry to the World Cup. Now, Super Falcons group is slightly like a difficult one too. You could tell me Malawi is not really a difficult side. Egypt, not really. But Zambia, there's a grudge game coming up. Nigeria knocked them out of last WAFCON 2024. They have a good side. Panda is not doing so badly. I hope we can get out of that group stage first. Then now start looking towards at least the semi-final, make that ticket. And as defending champions, all teams will come at you with their claws out. I hope the NFF are watching. Yeah.
0: Well, I hope they are as well. I'm particularly and personally, I'm just going to put this out there, very personally worried about the fact that the tournament is in Morocco.
1: Again. And you know, but they've come out to tell us that they are done doing the Mr. Fix-It for CAF and Africa. They don't want to host any tournament again. They would have just left this one. And at least we just don't find it. Because no one happened last time.
0: Exactly.
1: Apart from Senegal, you know they would have stayed with Nigeria.
0: Absolutely.
1: They had, when they played the final with Nigeria, don't forget the referees. Something happened again.
0: Yeah, we also like.
1: As usual. Okay.
0: That's my personal worry. So I had to put it out there. Because, you know, it's in Morocco. Again. Right, let's now talk about the World Cup, the biggest tournament on the face of the earth. Biggest football tournament, let me be specific, on the face of the earth. Now, last night, it was interesting what happened between South Africa and Canada, the Bafana Bafana versus Canada. Now, it was quite the heartbreaker because that goal came in, I think, the
1: last minute.
0: Exactly. I think the second minute of the extra 5 minutes of added time in the 90, and South Africa had their hearts broken by the Canadians. Now, the coach, the head coach, Hugo Bruce, has expressed disappointment after their 1-0 round of 32 loss to Canada at the FIFA World Cup. With both sides making their first ever appearance in the knockout stage, the game appeared to be heading for extra time before captain Eustachio broke South Africa's heart with a clinical hit from just outside the area. I saw that hit. I saw that goal. World-class stuff.
1: For me, fantastic, actually. Right time to score a goal. But only God knows how many that must have lost their lives yesterday, because it's quite tricky. I have been in this particular kind of situation at one point. You sort a goal, before you know it, you're holding, in fact, your heart stops and pumping. So I am worried. But it's the wrong time to score. A wrong time. But for some of us, too, we were so glad. It's happened. They are back home right now. But at least the only thing they will tell us is that, hey, Nigeria, you didn't go to the World Cup. We didn't go to the World Cup, but whichever as it is, you've made more money. You were part of it. But you're back home.
0: But he spoke about a few things. He talked about their lack of power,
1: speed.
0: Exactly.
1: Wasteful.
0: Very one quality.
1: Yes. Then their goalkeeper, fantastic goalkeeper.
0: Yeah,
1: I'm sure that's why they really wanted this game to get to the penalties. Even the extra time, they can play the 30 minutes, nothing, but the target penalties. That penalty is what Canada did it.
0: Well, we got that the Canadians did, Africa.
1: Yes.
0: All right, then. Away from that, let's talk about what the Canadians felt and how they... Canada's captain, Stephen Eustachio, revealed that his dramatic stoppage time winner against South Africa was dedicated to his FC Porto teammate, Zaidu Sanusi. Eustachio scored the decisive goal as co-host Canada secured a hard-fought 1-0 victory on Sunday to become the first nation to qualify for the round of 16 at the 2026 FIFA World Cup. Now, let's take a look at... some of the teams, African teams in the World Cup still. Ghana's manager, Carlos Queiroz, has criticized the expansion of the World Cup to 48 teams, expressing his fear that the move risks turning into a vulgar, ordinary competition. And his comments are coming off the back of an unprecedented progress by African teams at the tournament, where 9 out of 10 countries, including Ghana, have progressed to the next round?
1: I'm catching form. Sincerely, because now they've given us more matches to watch, more time to enjoy the World Cup. At least for the first time, we were seen to the knockout stage. We were seen out of the 10 African countries that went through, and we went to the World Cup. 9 made it through to the knockout stage. Now, 8 still remaining. And if there's, looking at the fixtures, and at this point, anything can happen, but I have a feeling that another set of 4 will be making it through to the next round again. Last time.
0: Who do you think those will be?
1: Morocco.
0: Okay. Okay.
1: Morocco, yeah. They are showing me the sign I want to see. And then I would have said Senegal or Ivory Coast, but I don't trust those two. Let's just leave it that way.
0: I'll go
1: for
0: with
1: one thing for sure. Okay, you go with.
0: I'll go with the ones you've mentioned, and I'll add Egypt to that mix.
1: Okay, 4 of them, right?
0: Yes, 4 of them.
1: DR Congo not looking bad, but I don't know if they can beat England. That's the problem now.
0: They don't have the medal to beat England. England aren't exactly fantastic, or to rephrase, they have not been fantastic up until this point.
1: Yeah.
0: But they still have some, you know, gelling to do. They still have some development to do. So I think England will edge them, maybe not by a landslide, but a smash and grab type of win.
1: And Capo Verde, let me use that word, the way they call it, Capo now. I have a feeling something may happen. They've got the heart. They are not, they are very, very adventurous.
0: They square Argentina, right?
1: Did they square Argentina?
0: No, I'm saying they're going to play against Argentina.
1: Yes.
0: Now. Yes.
1: And the way it's, anything can happen. Anything can happen, but the Argentine side is quite good. And they're working for Messi, and Messi is seriously delivering for them. That's another thing about Argentina that I don't understand. Even if they come back right now, back to Africa, they have done absolutely well for us.
0: They have. And for debutants, listen, you have to give them credit, as it were. And I'm particularly impressed by what they have done so far. Now let's get on to the English national side, the Three Lions. England head coach Thomas Tuchel has confidently declared that his squad will step up for the bigger challenges as the team enters the knockout round of the FIFA World Cup 2026. After topping Group L, England is preparing to face the DR Congo in Atlanta in the round of 32. He has admitted that their performances so far, through the group stages were hard work, particularly during the 2-0 win over Panama at the MetLife Stadium and the goalless draw with Ghana. However, the coach remains highly optimistic about their trajectory.
1: They played fantastically well the first game. And after that first game, for me, they just shot everything out. They've not really been awesome. Now, what we're complaining, when we saw his final squad, that defense lineup, injury prone, and some are still like half fit, and you're taking them to the World Cup. He's going to suffer for it. Already from the second game, we saw the signs. And to Bellingham, for me, awesome. Nobody saw him taking the game to the level he has taken it to.
0: Absolutely.
1: Declan Rice, he shouldn't forget, overworked last season. Right now, he's showing. Fantastic player, no doubt, but he's still struggling.
0: Yes.
1: Saka, the same thing. And now, for Harry Kane, not doing badly, but I don't know. They are up against another African side. Very, very physical. Anything can happen. And some of these same players, they will know they have been exposed to the French Ligue and then the Premier League. Anything can happen at this stage. Watch and see. Keep your fingers crossed. Some of these big names will fall at this stage.
0: I'm not totally going to doubt that, given what I've seen. And Harry got the second goal in their game against Panama. But I was worried, just as you are, for their defense. You have Konsa there. You have, what's his name, the guy from Manchester City, Gehi. But on the right-hand side, you have Reece James out with an injury. And then they slot in, what's his name, the former Liverpool kid. The one in Bayer Leverkusen right now.
1: Kwanzaa.
0: Yes. Jared Kwanzaa. I'm not particularly confident in his ability.
1: A little mistake is gone.
0: There you go.
1: He's gone. So, Pickford, not so bad. But you saw what happened against Ghana. In fact, at one point, for me, I felt Ghana deserved a penalty there. But they couldn't push. But DR Congo is more aggressive than Ghana. And unluckily for them, they're up against another African side. Meaning they've played two. They're going to play two already. I said anything can happen.
0: Yeah. as I said earlier, I'm not particularly confident in the English side, but they just might nick that one at the death, just like Canada did yesterday against the Bafana Bafana. Right, let's talk about the South Koreans. The president, South Korean president, Lee Jae-myung, condemned the country's premature World Cup exit on Sunday, pointing the finger at incompetent people and apologizing to the nation. South Korea's turbulent campaign in North America ended at the group phase, and it could lead to the international retirement of Captain Son Heung-min. I feel particularly bad for Son.
1: 34 years. Hmm. He didn't really play major role here. Don't forget, he's been having a little problem with the manager. Already early hours of today, we heard the manager has been sacked. We are still waiting for full confirmation. But you don't treat a legend like that. And that's another reason why I'm worried for Portugal.
0: Mm.
1: Already Ronaldo is not really looking like the Ronaldo we used to see.
0: He's tired.
1: But because the coach is scared of offending Ronaldo and the nation called Portugal, he has refused to do what he needs to do. Portugal is seriously struggling just like this. But because Ronaldo is a legend, they are managing it. For some, they don't want to, for some, the South Koreans and they didn't just want to manage, and that's why we are seeing what we are seeing as it is. I'm worried for them. I felt so bad when they crashed out. But number one, casualty coach sacked as it is. We are now waiting for more stories to come. But no son will be announcing retirement any moment from now. He may not announce as long as the coach is gone.
0: Mm.
1: But if the coach still remains, then he will announce. Yeah.
0: Let's talk about Sunday's results.
1: All right, Sunday's results, and let's take a look at we had some games earlier. Group K, where Colombia and then Portugal, as I said, played them goalless draw. Congo, they are bullish, beat Uzbekistan, and 3-1. Group J, Algeria and then Austria played fantastic, good game, 3-3. Jordan defeat and lost them to Argentina, 1-3. Messi breaking more records. Then last 32 started then last night. South Africa, as we said earlier, lost to Canada 1-0. There will be some good games today. Last 32, where Brazil will be up against Japan. I want to see that game. Germany will be up against Paraguay. I want to see that game tonight.
0: I'm interested in the Brazil-Japan game. Japan has been quite the revelation for me, though, in this tournament so far. I don't think they lost any game. They got all... I think they got maximum points so
1: yeah.
0: far. Or at least 1-2 and then drew 1 in the group stages. And they're going against the Brazil side that is not, in my opinion, fantastic.
1: They're not fantastic. Mm. If there's any team that we could say have been able to stand out, defending champions, Argentina so far
0: Absolutely.
1: This season. Yeah.
0: Absolutely. And then you have Germany versus Paraguay. Germany as well have not been fantastic.
1: They should watch it. Anything can happen.
0: It's football. Anything indeed.
1: I want upsets.
0: So in other words, Blessing is saying she wants Paraguay to beat Germany.
1: Yes. Japan to beat Brazil. No rest. I don't have any fantastic... Cunha. Now you play is with Brazil. I can't
0: now. she's bringing club football into the mix. I wouldn't exactly call a Japan win an upset per se, because right now the Brazil that we're seeing now, in all fairness, they look like anybody could just walk through them.
1: Going by history, that's why we said upset.
0: Mm.
1: Going by history of football, don't forget Brazil. No other team you could say had actually won this tournament than
0: record
1: Brazil.
0: Five times.
1: So that's by history, but
0: record five
1: by
0: times.
1: current form.
0: Mm. They're not there.
1: Japan, if you do their shaking, because Japan will run 90 minutes. They run you down.
0: Mm-hmm.
1: You can't recover.
0: Mm-hmm.
1: You have when you're done, go back and check the style of training, the techniques. You'll be shocked.
0: Interesting stuff. Yeah. Very interesting stuff. I'm looking forward to seeing Vinicius Jr. and Neymar, Captain Neymar.
1: Neymar
0: has been back.
1: Another distraction. If I were to be Ancelotti, he won't go to this World Cup with me.
0: Why?
1: It's a waste of slots.
0: Wow. But I mean, his superstar counterparts are there, the likes of Cristiano and Messi.
1: But when you look at these three, after Messi, I'm a huge fan of Ronaldo. Let's just forget, it's due to hard work. At 40, we are still comparing him with others because of the hard work he's been doing. Because he's still good, even at his age. He's not doing badly at all.
0: Absolutely, agree.
1: But now, when you want to talk about this thing, just talk about Messi, Ronaldo. You see Neymar. Neymar should be behind the window, peeping through the window, checking those two out. Is that an insult to add Neymar to those other two now?
0: Okay, all right. Okay, then. We'll just look forward to that game. Brazil, Japan, and Germany, Paraguay. If I were to predict, I'll say Brazil won. Japan... that could go to penalties. It's hard to predict. But Germany, Paraguay, that's slightly easier. Germany 2, Paraguay 1. That's for me.
1: Paraguay 2, Germany 1.
0: There you go. She wants an upset. All right, then. That's all there is on today's edition of Rhythm Sports here on Rhythm 93.7 FM Lagos. A blessing. Thank you very much.
1: It's nice to be here, David.
0: And stay close. The rest of the morning drive continues with the news at 8.
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2: Good morning. Here are the top stories we're covering at this hour. The Benue State Police Command has arrested 10 suspects in connection with the killing of the state's chairman of the Miyeti Allah Cattle Breeders Association of Nigeria, Alhaji Ardo Muhammad. A statement by the command spokesperson, DSP Edith Udeme, said the suspects were arrested during a coordinated tactical operation in Otukpo on June 27th following intensive intelligence gathering. And troops of Operation Fansenyama have killed two Lukarawa terrorists and recovered arms and ammunition during an offensive operation in Kebbi State. A statement by the information officer of the Joint Task Force in the Northwest, Lieutenant Colonel Aliu Danja, said the operation followed intelligence that the terrorists were planning an attack on the Sibarmawa community. The Christian Association of Nigeria in the 19 northern states and the FCT, alongside senior clergymen, including bishops, has rejected U.S. President Donald Trump's claim that American military action ended the killing of Christians in Nigeria. The clerics described the claim as misleading, saying that Nigerians are still facing attacks, kidnappings, and insecurity across several states. And former Edo State Governor and Senator representing Edo North Senatorial District, Adams Oshomole, has endorsed the proposed death penalty for kidnappers and bandits in Edo State. Speaking at the All Progressives Congress local government campaign flag-off in Auchi, Oshomole said the measure is necessary to tackle insecurity and ensure criminals have no safe haven in the state. The governor of Kaduna State, Uba Seni, has promised that the state government will take responsibility for the family of Umul Kairi Usman Aliu, who was killed by a mob at Mararaban Jos. The governor, who stated this during a condolence visit to the deceased family, said the government will support her husband and four children, including sponsoring their education. The Socio-Economic Rights and Accountability Project, SERAP, has given the National Assembly 7 days to investigate the alleged diversion and non-accounting of over 6.3 billion naira in constituency project funds. In a letter signed by its Deputy Director, Kola Walulu Adare, the group called on President of the Senate, Gosolo Pabio, and Speaker of the House of Representatives, Tajudeen Abbas, to refer the matter to anti-corruption agencies for investigation and possible prosecution. The National Drug Law Enforcement Agency, NDLEA, has intercepted 4,959 kilograms of Canadian loud cannabis worth over 12.3 billion naira at the Apapa port in Lagos. The agency, in a statement, said its operatives also dismantled a syndicate that hides illegal drugs and luggage of unsuspecting passengers at motor parks. The Federal Competition and Consumer Protection Commission, FCCPC, has warned petroleum marketers against unfair pricing and anti-competitive practices. The commission said petrol prices rose to between 1,350 naira and 1,500 naira per litre during recent global oil market pressures, but now average about 1,200 naira per litre nationwide. And on the foreign scene, Uganda's leading independent media group says its operations have been shut down after Army Chief General Muhoozi Kainerugaba ordered the closure of its television stations, newspapers, and radio outlets. The Daily Monitor reported that armed soldiers were deployed to its headquarters in Kampala, while NTV and Spark TV were taken off the air. And two 11-year-old boys have been rescued alive from the rubble of collapsed buildings days after powerful earthquakes struck Venezuela. Rescuers pulled the boys to safety in separate operations more than 85 hours after the disaster. And 11 people have died after a light aircraft carrying skydivers crashed in the town of Tonla in eastern France. Local authorities said the victims included the pilot, 5 student skydivers and 5 instructors. And to sport, multiple Paralympic and world champion Folashade Oluwafemi Ayo has been appointed captain of Team Nigeria at the 2026 Commonwealth Games in Glasgow, Scotland. The Director General of the National Sports Commission, Bukola Olabade, says the appointment recognizes her exceptional achievements, professionalism, and leadership. Those are the stories we covered at this hour. The next update comes up at 10. Many thanks for listening. I'm David Chiedu. Morning Drive continues. Good morning.
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0: Rugger there with Dior. 8:21 here on the clock in the studio. You're still listening to Rhythm 93.7 FM, and it is the Morning Drive. And David still covering and sitting in for my brother Sugar, who got caught up. Lagos roads aren't exactly friendly right now. We're in that season, ladies and gentlemen, that time of the year where it gets really, really messy. As I said earlier, we have our own contributions to make. While the government are doing their best to make sure that the roads are clear, to make sure that they do right by us, we also should do right by ourselves. And here's what I mean. If you avoid clogging up your gutters, your surroundings, as it were, those little messes would not aggregate and constitute a nuisance when the rains come. You see how that makes sense? Absolutely. So you better do what you need to do. It's our civic responsibility to make sure that we are, we are on the right side of the law, especially with regard to these tiny little things that we think do not matter. When the roads are blocked because of flooding, you start to, say all sorts. The government aren't doing this. The government aren't doing that. I'm not totally going to absolve the government or exonerate the government, as it were, because they have to do their part. But you and I also have to do our part. Now, speaking about the roads and what's happening on there, I don't know exactly where you are right now, but if you're along the Gbagada Expressway, it might be a bit concerning right now, because the Lagos State Traffic Management Authority has confirmed, in fact, because, there were feelers earlier, but we needed a confirmation from the authority. So the authorities have now said that there is a multiple vehicle accident involving two articulated trucks and a private car at Trem in Ward Bagada along the expressway, right? So they made this known much earlier, I think about half an hour ago, as he were, where they said that emergency responders had been mobilized to the scene and recovery operations were underway. So in their words, it's a collision involving two trucks laden with cargo and one private car, along the Bagada Expressway, Trem Inward Bagada Expressway. This is according to LASMA, by the way. And they also disclosed that the rescue and recovery unit are there to, remove the blockage, so to speak, on the road, so that, traffic can be managed and there's free flow of traffic in and around that particular scene. So motorists, as I mentioned earlier, if you are in and around there, you are advised to exercise caution and, expect some delays in the area because of the emergency work going on there, the recovery work going on there. So please be careful and please drive safely and avoid the places that you need to avoid so that, you're safe. As he were. That's the entire message. Just be safe. All right. 8:24 on the clock in the studio. Still the Morning Drive here on Rhythm 93.7 FM. Your morning tea or coffee or water, which is the healthiest, by the way. So if you're not a coffee person or you're not a tea person, at least you are a water person. We all should be water people. And the medical professionals would always advise that we drink as much water as we can on a daily basis. So whether it's coffee, tea or whatever, Rhythm 93.7 has got you covered, and we are that exact thing that you like and that you enjoy. So much of what you love, ladies and gentlemen, here on the Morning Drive. We take you through the front pages of the National Dailies very, very shortly. Musi is going to be here for that. In the meantime, we've got some more great music coming your way on the other side of the break. We've got some DJ Khaled featuring Chris Brown, August, Future, and Jeremiah. Stay close. We'll be right back.
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Good morning once again. Welcome inside the front page on the morning drive here on Rhythm 93.7 FM Lagos. We're going to take a look at the big stories on the front pages of the national dailies. As usual, you can be a part of the conversations. Take a look at the stories together. 091-1000-2937. That is 091-1000-2937 and 091-1777-1937. That is 091-1777-1937. And on WhatsApp, 081-2806-2337. 081-2806-2337. Those are the numbers to call us on and, of course, to send your messages in on WhatsApp. We're starting this morning with the front page of the Guardian newspaper. The Guardian reports this morning, 58 insurers race against time to meet recapitalization deadline. That's some insurance business, if you like, stories on page 6 of the Guardian newspaper. Below the masthead, Senate defends state's police bill as child of necessity. INEC releases access codes today as APC rejects fake list of candidates. NIMET workers to ground aviation activities over unpaid dues. That's on page 5 of the Guardian newspaper this morning. It has some interesting infographics in the front there. One of them talks about a new capital threshold. Another one talks about a survival strategy for businesses. But yeah, to some more stories here on the front page of the Guardian. Doctors give federal government fresh 4-week deadline over unpaid allowances. And Abuad Multi-System Hospital commences surgery, robotic surgery, that is. Dixon Kwankwaso meet as NDC alleges INEC denied portal access. Dixon and Kwankwaso meet as NDC alleges INEC denied portal access. And Akume warns against reprisals as police arrest 10 over Macban chairman's killing. That's on page 9 of the Guardian newspaper. And probe alleged, this is from the National Assembly. Probe alleged diversion of 6.3 billion naira cons, tells National Assembly. And only 10% of men have healthy sperm, according to experts. It's on page 2, by the way. So if you're interested in some health stories, that is where to find it on The Guardian. Now to some business stories. They report corporate dirty in debt. A wave of The Nation newspaper this morning reports House Senate and House State Police bill.

0: of courts. This is the Federal High Court. I'm sure by today, NDC will approach the Court of Appeal. First, to appeal the ruling. Then number two, to apply to raise a motion for stay of execution. So if they're able to get that, definitely they will still be on the deal with INEC, because the electoral process is electoral process now. Currently, parties are on the verge of upload their candidacy to the INEC portal. So if NDC cannot do it, it means they can't participate in the election. That's why I think by today, based on the importance of what is going on right now, the Court of Appeal present the rest. That is to the ruling for stay of execution. You know, it happened the last time when the Federal High Court in Abuja, they registered the ADC. Mm. The following day, they went to court, and the court immediately acted. The Court of Appeal immediately acted and granted a ruling on stay of execution. When I saw that, the judge had the right to review his judgment 6 months after, and I called some lawyers, and they told me, look, a judge ought not to sit on appeal in his sole judgment. It was a judgment, not a ruling. So where the PNP came to claim that his logo was used by NDC, so I just advise those guys, go and find a different suit to challenge it, or go and appeal this judgment. In your appeal, you have to state your reasons. But this is bizarre. I don't know what is happening at the judiciary. But the good thing is that the higher courts might upturn all this. Mm. You know,
1: the last time out, the case you mentioned for the ADC with Justice Lifu, a lot of legal luminaries collectively called it judicial rascality.
0: Yeah.
1: Does that strike you as similar?
0: Same thing here. So in Nigeria, you know our politicians, they're very desperate. They can use any means to win election, including excluding potential opponents. But I have something to tell them. You know, the bigger the opposition, the bigger the victory. Success or victory is sweeter when you have opponents. That's the word for the APC.
1: Okay, let's move away from that to some other issues. Let's talk about the FCCPC warning oil marketers and threatening sanctions over palm price exploitation.
0: I think they should start action today, not just warning. No, this is unfair to Nigerians, David. It's very unfair to Nigerians. Now, during the Iran war, by Israel and U.S. against Iran, of course, closure of the state of Hormuz and whatever, then the price of crude went up to a point over $20 a barrel. Of course, prices of petroleum products in Nigeria went up. They justified this by the Iran war. Was that also?
1: Absolutely.
0: That was the refrain. And we accepted. Now, the war has been settled temporarily anyway. Then, prices of crude have gone down to pre-war levels. There's like $80 a barrel. Yet the price of petrol in Nigeria is still very high. I bought yesterday 1,201 naira a liter. So why should that be? So FCCPC is right. I'm even asking the commission to go beyond warning. That by from today, they should start clamping down these filling stations. What is wrong is wrong. Nigeria has had the receiving end. You get the point. It is unjustifiable. The high price is unjustifiable, for God's sake. Before the war in Iran, fair price was $850 a barrel.
1: Which was still high for all intents and purposes.
0: But it's still very high, no problem. But let everybody talk to that first. Because what you have today, the price of crude is the same price that will be sold before the war. So, what account for the 1,200 that we see by a liter? There's no reason for that. We are still paying extra 150 naira. No, not the 150. No, 350 extra. If you remove 850 from 1,200, that's 350. You get the point. What accounts for that?

0: That's huge. No, I think they have to act. This idea that, you know, these marketers, these people, they are very greedy. Very greedy. Anytime price goes up, it should be better immediately. But they adjust their meters immediately.
1: But every time it comes down.
0: But when you say it's coming down,
1: you have to
0: they will tell that you say, you see, you know what, I was just supposed to adjust the meter and all around. Okay. But the same agent are always available where they want to increase. This is not business.
1: It's exploitative.
0: This is criminal. You are ripping the people off. In any case, you see, we people in government should protect us, for God's sake. They should protect us. In the US, you see, I may not like what Trump does, some of the things he does, but one thing he doesn't take like is the issue of the American people. He read this issue. Why is the price of sea high when the crude price has gone down? Immediately said he's going to investigate the matter. And because of Trump spoke, suddenly, America started adjusting their prices. So our president should also speak. We didn't elect the FCCPC. We have a president we elected. Not even, we didn't elect by Onanuga. We'll let him, Mr. President. He should also speak on this. He is our leader. Now.
1: Well, Mr. President, this is now for you to, you know, step in and do right by Nigerians in this case. The FCCPC can only do so much. Mr. Let's touch on this health story before we pull the curtains. The doctors have given the federal government a fresh 4-week deadline over unpaid allowances. Once again, we're back here.
0: Now, David, you see, they've given several deadlines. Because of the sick of Nigerians, they kept on postponing the strike. When unions give notice of strike, is to give those concerned the opportunity to call for negotiations. Not that they lost strike, really. Now, another 4-week notice. Is 4 weeks not enough for government to meet their demands? And also, what are they even demanding for? Unpaid salaries, another thing, working environment. See, let me tell you the truth today. Nigerian doctors are trying. Someone there today, one doctor, he did a job of three doctors because of the Jackpot syndrome. A lot of doctors have left this country and there is no replacement for them. That is one of their complaints. We see some general hospitals right now. About 20 doctors have left. Leave only a few. Those few that are still working, there is still serious pressure on them in terms of the job. And they say, please employ more doctors or increase our allowances. They are also human beings too. Is it too difficult for government to do for us? I don't know if you get my point. It is not too difficult. Commercial, listen. Now they are giving you a 4-week ultimatum. Too many demands. They will wait now till maybe the last week. If they will say, okay, let's call for a meeting. This is wrong. It's wrong.
1: Well, all right. That's the much we can take on today's edition of Front Page. Mostly, thank you very much for joining us.
0: Thanks for having me.
1: And yes, of course, coming up next inside the next hour, Entertainment Central. But of course, this is all there is on the Front Page this morning on The Morning Drive here on Rhythm 93.7. I'm David, and I'm still with you here on The Morning Drive. Stay close. We'll be right back.

0: to it like fine wine. 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
1: Yes, so this is Jolly Johnny on the streets. How well do you know Maggi Chicken Flavor? 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
0: It's hot.
2: Lot of messy tackle them, a ball of messy coffee, not a crime, but me no say cash him off, especially.
0: Banging anew. 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
1: Well, as soon as we're covering at this hour, a teacher confirmed dead and dozens of students abducted from government day zero by a local government area of Borno State. Official numbers are still as yet to be released. The special advisor to Adamawa State Governor Madufin Tere on media and strategy, Solomon Kwamaga, a resident of Lhasa who confirmed the incident, said the attackers arrived on motorcycle area of Borno State. Official numbers are still as yet to be released. The special advisor to Adamawa State Governor Madufin Tere on media and strategy, Solomon Kwamaga, a resident of Lhasa who confirmed the incident, said the attackers arrived on motorcycles and invaded the school. Meanwhile, security operatives, including the army, police, and local civilian

0: Miami commended LifeMate Furniture for its growth over the past 20 years, highlighting the role of advertising in helping brands remain competitive and relevant in today's market.
1: Industry like Nigeria takes a lot. So it means a lot for LifeMate Furniture, all right? We know how we started, we know where we started from. And LifeMate is a furniture company that believes in trying to see that our services get to every region.
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0: Good evening once again and welcome inside Talking Football here on Rhythm 93.7 FM Lagos. I'm David Chiedu and the gentlemen who are with me this evening as usual, but unfortunately they are not in the studio, still they are with me on the program today. I'm talking about Soji Charles. Hi Soji.
1: Good evening, David. Good evening, sports fans. Good evening, Patrick.
0: And Patrick also joins us. Patrick Wadaba joins us. Hi, Patrick. Good evening and welcome.
2: Good evening, David. Good evening, SOJ. Nice to have you in the virtual room with me today.
0: Right on, right on. So let's take today's show quite head on, as is our tradition. All right? Now, we're going to take a look at the games that went down over the course of the weekend, Saturday and Sunday, and then we will get into today's fixtures. All right, so on Saturday, I'm just going to run through some of the results. On Saturday, Germany, let's start with the England game. Yeah, England Panama, that one was it was hit or miss, but well, England went away with the spoils. 2-0 that one ended. Croatia Ghana, it was a tight one, tightly contested affair, but Croatia got the better of Ghana. 2-1 that one ended. Spain Uruguay, another very very tight one. It was smash and grab, if you like, for Spain. Cape Verde and Saudi Arabia. Cape Verde right now are the dark horses, so to speak, of this particular tournament as far as the African continent is concerned. The debutants, let's not forget, but they've been quite impressive so far, haven't scored too many goals but haven't exactly lost too many either, and let's see how far they can go. They're in the round of 32 already, their first attempt and their first knockout round. Again, we'll see how that one goes for them, or how it turns out for them. But it ended 0-0 that one with Saudi Arabia at full time. And still with games on Saturday, New Zealand, Belgium. Belgium did quite the number on them, hitting them for 5 with Lukaku getting on the score sheet. I was particularly happy for him as far as that game was concerned. Egypt, Iran, 1-1 that one ended. And to yesterday's game, Colombia, Portugal. Very, very interesting game. Only thing missing were the goals. Particularly enjoyed myself watching that one. You know what they say, almost doesn't count. You know, close but no cigar. Congo DR and Uzbekistan. Congo DR got the better of Uzbekistan. And Algeria, Austria, 3-3, that one ended. It was a galore of goals, or sorry, a goal

0: nor go first if you like. Argentina, Jordan, there was no doubt what that one was going to be or what the result of that particular game was going to turn out to be as of yesterday. And yes, the talking point majorly is the first round of 32 game, which saw the Bafana Bafana take on Canada. We were celebrating their win the other day. Well, some people were, actually. Not everyone. And then a couple of days later, they are now out of the competition. Gentlemen, what did you think about that game? I'm going to start with you, Soji.
1: Yeah. The South Africa Canada game was, I would call it a kind of a grab game. We didn't really see much of an action that took place. There was just one or two moments, but really, it was one of a dull game. Most especially South Africa just wanted to sit down there, let it soak in the pleasure. If they have the opportunity to go, they will go. But if not, let's just take this game to extra time and penalties. After a while, they were just going for the penalties because they knew they had a special goalkeeper called Juan Williams that could be there for them in the penalties. But at the end of the day, Canada and Eustachio had a different idea and they nicked it. It's a very good one for Africa by and large. It's a very good result. For me, I was happy South Africa had to say bye-bye to the tournament.
0: Why? Soji, why?
1: No, I said it when I was in the studio. Maybe I have no he feelings towards them. They really didn't give me that vibe. They were in a group that did not show much, and they were just lucky to pull through. Somebody said something that in the group stages, you're not going to see, in the group stages, it's mixed with all sorts of people. You're not really going to get the much fun of the World Cup. Now the World Cup has really begun, because they're not taking the shaft from the wheat. We're going to see the real men now. And we just saw South Africa. They didn't really pull more weight. And at the end of the day, they just had to leave. So when I was listening to the likes of Sean Bartlett and Tico Modisa and the rest just trying to be emotional, I just say I expect them to be emotional, but what they say, they really didn't offer much and there was no firepower. They just had one or two chances in the second half. Aside that, there was nothing they were given. Canada came out and they got what they wanted.
0: But they were piling on the pressure toward the death of the game, say the last five or thereabout minutes, the last 5 to 7 minutes.
1: That is what you expect from a drowning man. When a man is drowning, you expect him to pull anybody down. There's a saying, he that is down fears no fall.
0: Patrick, do you share that sentiment? Because I thought South Africa were great in the last 10 minutes of the 90.
2: Well, I share the same sentiments. The only difference or the only thing that South Africa did differently was the fact that, you know, they had they put up some pretty good defensive masterclass yesterday, because we had them soak up the pressure really well at the, you know, the later stages of the game. But all in all, I don't think this was anything short from what we expected from debutants at the, you know, knockout stages of a World Cup. You know, they're fresh from, this is a pretty much new feeling, and the two of them, or not the two of them particularly, but South Africa have performed below par, you know, in the competition this time around, because in the group stages, they actually did not even perform really well. The only saving grace that they had that boosted their confidence was the Czechia game, of which I'll continue to say I blame Czechia for making South Africa have a hope for qualification. But, you know, at the end of the day, it's anybody's game. And, you know, they took advantage of that and went through to the round of 32. And they put up a pretty good fight yesterday, if you ask me, because Canada were also not particularly that dangerous, you know, very much in the game. But, you know, they eventually soaked up the pressure. And I felt like they won. Shootout.
0: Patrick, could you say that again? You felt like they did what?
2: An actual anybody's game.
0: Patrick, say that again. You felt like they did what?
2: I felt like the game plan was to push through till a penalty shootout.
0: Because of their goalkeeper, Rowan.
2: Exactly.
0: Interesting take. All right, then. Let's talk about the Canadians, who, by the way, are smiling to the next round. I'm happy for them. In fact, I was telling Yande before he left the studio that I would like to see all three hosts in the round of 16, and then after then they can pack their bags and go can pack their bags and go home. So we can watch some real football. Mm-hmm. You know, when we see the likes of France and Argentina and Portugal and, you know, the other teams that we know to be footballing nations, you know, Spain and so on and so forth. So, yeah. But that's just me anyway. That's just me. Right. So the Canadians, you know, they get into their next, or rather their very first knockout round. Yeah, they become the first nation, by the way, to head into the last 16 of the tournament, courtesy of the last gap strike by their captain, Steven Eustachio. And yeah, it turned out very well for them. So right now they will face the Netherlands or Morocco in the next game, depending on who wins that particular affair. So what are your thoughts, Soji, for the Canadians and their feat at this point in time?
1: Kudos to Jesse March. Jesse March has really transitioned from club football to national team football. Yes, the pressure is different, expectations are different, but the same goal is still the same. It's about winning and winning in the highest order. So Canada so far as a host score as well getting into the round of 16 is a huge feat for them. And right now they have a game either against Netherlands or Morocco. It's easier to say on paper that this might just be the last poster for them. But for me, I just see that team. That's right now in the World Cup, we are looking at one of the dark horses. I see them as a team that could just score an upset, because right now they are playing without any inhibition. They just know that this time let's just enjoy ourselves, anything could happen. They know that for them they have exceeded their expectations. Getting into the round of 16 is perhaps what they wanted. So anything from here, we just take the credit and we just flow and roll with the time. But be that as it may, we've seen a side that is very, very collective. They are very trained, technically sound, but even though they do not have any star player, apart from Bukena that is trying to make things happen, you just know that they really do not have any much of a big one there, which is also a good thing for them. As of today, this was his first match in the World Cup, and his experience counted for that, because when he came up, he also added some kind of dynamism and pace into the game. But truth be told, this is a team that amongst the hosting, this is the team that when you look at the from the side of the qualifying rounds up to the quarterfinal, they may just have a chance, because apart from Morocco that looks very, very sturdy and compact in the group stages, Netherlands was huffing and puffing. But now, this is where the World Cup begins. Absolutely. Let's see what happens.
0: All right, then we'll wait and see what happens. So let's talk a little bit about the Three Lions. Alan Shearer seems to think that they haven't particularly gotten it right, especially on the part of the manager. He says that, or rather he still believes, as it were, that Thomas Tuchel is still trying to work out his side tactically at the World Cup. Patrick, do you agree with Alan Shearer?
2: 100%, completely agree with him. I mean, SOJ mentioned one thing last time in the studio where he was like, one way to get or to break down the English side is to, you know, neutralize their flanks, because that's where they mostly are dangerous, you know, attacking wise. And that has checked out in every game that they've played. They've not been particularly so, you know, dangerous from the middle. Yeah, convincing from the middle of the park. They've not had, you know, great attacking midfielders who can, you know, break up those channels, link up plays and whatnot. They particularly only move from the flanks. And to be honest, I think they got lucky against Panama, because Panama also put up a very good fight. They actually tried to neutralize, you know, the English attackers. And in terms of having a particular set up tactics that works for the English side, I don't think they've actually gotten it right yet. I don't think the players enjoy playing with each other so much. The only people who I can really point out to be very threatening, you know, attacking wise would be the likes of Harry Kane, the likes of Marcus Rashford. I don't think I've seen anything particular too fantastic from Bukayo Saka. Their defense has not looked particularly too great, if you ask me. And then you've got the midfielders who could switch off and switch on, you know, today or tomorrow. You know, you're not particularly sure what you're going to get from this English side. You just know that if all things being equal, they get the goals. All things not being equal, you know, they could just, you know, die down in terms of momentum and morale and just go away with the spoils shared.
0: All right, then. Let's also talk about what FIFA is saying at this point in time. So FIFA has said that what we're seeing is the very first of its kind. Apparently, there's been a record historic group stage attendance in 4.6 million in total. That's 4.6 million supporters attending the showpiece across its 72 group stage matches across Canada, Mexico, and the United States of America. Does this have anything to do with the expanded version of the World Cup this season, Soji?
1: Yes, I'll attribute that because kudos to FIFA for this one. Well, I personally have doubts when they did this 48 format. But when you looked at it, you had certain teams that have never graced the World Cup or never thought of it. Not an opportunity. Africa boasted of 10, which we're now seeing 9 out of 10. Though now one has fallen by the wayside, making it 8. So there are other positives to take. When you look at the attendance, we all complained about the price ticket. When it first came out, the likes of government echoed it, other people echoed it. But at the end of the day, we thought we were going to have more attendance. We also, though we had that issue with the weather when they had that game between Morocco and this other team, Morocco and Haiti, we thought it was going to affect. But so far, so good. That's why they had the question that Tony Locking, the weather at the very, very firm, causing that stop of use or postponement. Everything I'm telling you, I don't think they are full. The mountain of life. It's not only 72 games in the group stages, which in other points were only to the fact that this number of matches should open up the semi-finals before the final. It also looked like we have seen 72 games from the profit. Going to be more than we have had a record making of 3 goals per match. But 72 goals, 72 goals, 215 goals in the group stage. It tells you this record of the largest shot of the good one. I've enjoyed all of the profit. The friends, the good ones, the hard bets, the unexpected good moves. For me, at the end of the day, so far so good, there are 3 games that blew my mind. One of them was really good, cashed out. Another game was seeing Algeria, Austria. At that point, I was looking for a lot of football, but Austria didn't take it. I went through. Another game where I never expected it was the Portugal program, which for me far has been the best game so far.
0: I agree. Even though there are no goals.
1: Yes, the one is I felt the Colombian goal was a very hard done by, but it was a wonderful match. And so far, the tournament has been wonderful. Now we're sticking up into the round of 32. Let's see what happens. You know, from now on, we are going to be seeing games that go into the quarter to the extra time of penalties. But that has been the turnout has been magnificent.
0: I mean, it's been quite the spectacle, this one. The new 48-team format. Now, let's talk about games that we should expect, talking about the one that's already ongoing, which, by the way, there's already a goal there. There's been a goal there for, I think, the last 20 or thereabout minutes. It came in, let's see. He came in the 29th minute, yes. Kaishu Sano is the one who scored that goal there against Brazil. I was telling Blessing earlier today that I foresee a Japanese win against Brazil. Blessing said there was going to be an upset, or said she wanted there to be an upset, and I totally agreed. For all intents and purposes, I don't imagine that the Brazilian side that we're seeing right now has been anything as glorious as the beautiful dancing samba football we used to see back in the day. This is my opinion, Charles. Or rather, Patrick, beg your pardon. Patrick.
2: Yeah, so since the World Cup started, we've been seeing so many upsets. Technically, this is a World Cup of anybody's game, and we're clearly seeing it again in the game of Brazil versus Japan. This is another typical example of a game where Japan would not mind if Brazil has the most possession, you know, if they have the most amount of shots on target and all of that, but they would actually make their chances count however way it comes. And beautiful stuff from Taishu Sano, who, you know, parried, collected the ball from the edge of the area and, you know, parried that shot down, drove it bottom right corner of the goalkeeper's angle. The Brazilian team have...
0: You don't save those, Patrick. You don't save those now, do you? That's not the sort of thing you save. It's brilliant. Absolutely brilliant goal.
2: And if the Brazil team knows what is good for them, the next chance that they have, they should actually make it count, because this is a Japan side who are not short of energy. They are people who know how to reserve their energy until the very last moment. And if you ask me, I want to say I want to see an upset, but then it's still anybody's game. So yeah,
0: I'm considering the Carlo Ancelotti factor in this case. The man knows how to win, even when he knows that the odds are against him. So I would still see Brazil clawing one back and just maybe nicking it at the death to break the Japanese hearts. But on the balance of play, I would fancy Japan going home with the spoils. Soji, what do you reckon?
1: Yeah, balance of play, you want Japan. Patrick promotes with Japan. I've always been a sour person. Mm. But let me keep my sentiment aside. This game is calling for a certain player, Nana. Whether you like it or not, these are the kind of games that you write your name. Mm. And the folklore and the moments of history. Mm. Because right now, presently watching the game, the Brazilian side is lacking that creativity.
0: Absolutely.
1: It's lacking that brilliance. Mm-hmm. They've both been knocking the ball sideways. One or two intricate and sensitive passes, but nobody could help it.
0: Okay.
1: And the player has been very slow. But the player is going to make himself. Why you want to understand why he has come to climb after the ball? Whenever I get the PPO, I believe it was 50 or 45% feet. But the guy could win the match, not giving a chance. If he comes in, get a goal or a penalty or be one of the passers, betting the leader will go crazy. They might call for him to start. But this is the game that calls for Neymar. This is where we want to see Don Carlo make those things he has done.
0: Absolutely.
1: On several club sites. This is where his brilliance, creativity, and that edge comes in. Mm-hmm. But don't take anything away from Japan. Japan is a very good team.
0: Well drilled.
1: That team, I love it.
0: Well drilled.
1: I am very angry right now. I'm partly concerned. If you go on Facebook or other media, you'll see a lot of shamans, astrologers, everybody making different predictions. I have watched over 30 of that, and all 36 have been really good. Well, sometimes I laugh because when you check these people, 8 out of 10, their predictions are wrong. So I don't know whether what they are seeing from their own psychic realm is different from what you and Patrick is watching and what process and what they are all seeing.
0: Okay, hopefully the Blue Samurais go through. But let's talk German Paraguay very quickly in a minute. What are you expecting? That one's coming on later on tonight. So that's, I think it's about 10 p.m. or thereabouts. So, yeah, one gentleman thing very quickly. I'm going to just come to you, Patrick, in 30 seconds. What are you expecting to see from that game, and what do you think the scoreline will be?
2: I don't think the Paraguayans have been able to play in this tournament. You know, they just hustled and struggled the way through the group stages and all of that. The Germans as well, you might say that they have their shortcomings, but at the end of the day, I think I'll give it to the Germans on a 2-0 victory.
0: All right, Saji, very quickly, what do you think would happen in that game?
1: Yeah, Germany Paraguay side and Germany I see the German side, even the German are going to be fantastic. I don't see them actually 2-1 or 1-0.
0: All right. So this one at the 90, what do you see happening? That's Brazil, Japan. 19 minutes after 90 minutes, or depending on how long it goes, whether it gets into penalties. But assuming it doesn't get into penalties and it ends at 120 minutes, what do you think the scoreline would be?
1: So Patrick, go first. I love Patrick's predictions. Spurs
0: right, Patrick, you go first. You go first.
1: Against.
0: You go first.
2: Okay, so I think the Brazilians have a goal here. It's going to be 1-1 at some point, but I would eventually go for a narrow win. I don't know who's going to win, but it's going to end in a 2-1 victory for Sonny.
0: All right, Saji, quickly.
1: Patrick says 2-1 to the Brazilian side. I think I will be 4 with Patrick.
0: Okay.
1: I love the Brazilian team. If they pull out now, it will be so sad for me.
0: All right.
1: This is my team to win the World Cup, so I'll go for the Brazilian side.
0: I'm going with 2-1 Japan and also 2-0 Germany versus Paraguay. 2-0 in favor of Germany. That's it, gentlemen. We're going to do this again tomorrow. Thank you very much for being a part of it, Saji and Patrick. We do appreciate you, gentlemen. And I'm David. That's all there is for the program today. Join us tomorrow for another edition of Talking Football. Have a good evening.
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the next Don, a certified black movie historian, walking the all to the top 7 Africa's Amazon chart presentation. And we're still kicking off heuristics after 28 years of street culture. This is one of the Afrobeats, Afro Harry Fusion, and a classic that takes us back to real hip hop. We're gonna jump off this evening at number 7 with a song provided by the future. Rowan is rated this song especially for rocks in its pure ancient atmosphere. The dark synths, sliding 808s, and features signal to drunk humanity flow. There's not even really rapping here, she's actually floating.

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bandits break into a house of prayer, that was totally unheard of. But if it had become a dirty curse, then the bridge, which sort of protection has been broken, and God has turned his back on Christian slash youth to life. You see, 90% of the money the situation is good money. Squeeze back from these sacrificial motives of our young fixers. Squeeze back from the prosperity gospel of our greedy pastors. Squeeze back from the bodily sales of our timid prostitutes. So the hedge God put around his people is broken and terror to their penetration. You see, those who embrace the games of fear, but in wealth must be equally ready to embrace crime. When we begin to gain ourselves more for our contributions to God's kingdom, then you won't need the government to restore security because God himself will. Cover each other's regulation. If it comes to a stick, kill

0: by the cover. Discover the soul brother with the Mechadon. Have no fear, the Mechadon is here.
1: 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But don't forget to join us on Instagram at 937RhythmFM. But more significantly, and remember, y'all can check out the top 7 from any part of the world. And it's as easy as that. And before then, y'all checked out at 6. BNXN featuring songs in a song called Back Outside. This evening's number 5 belongs to NBA Youngboy, with a song known as Ganja. It is raw, emotional, no filter, rambling, grass, trap, drums, with a song melody. It drops your screams into his headspace. Pain, strength, reflection, loyalty, survival, with a dream. Pain is an amenity. He's not trying to be crushed. The thinking to his core fans who've been riding with him since day one. But that's why it connects and feels real. Ganja is not about hype, it's about vulnerability over heavy bays. Signature YB energy, unfiltered and play worthy for anyone who relates to that struggle. What's that kind of struggle? And here it is, check it out.

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The road was a house in the hill with a custom bin.

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I hit a joke, you hit a post on cutter post. Got both on hoes, they lit me like an envelope. I was at the All-Star game in Chicago. Came through the side, but I was with my side hoe. Car G Herbo and Dirty, yo, yo, Schmucky, yo. 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

0: love that, you don't know that. 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

0: It's about to go down. 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Shaking it down, down. Just 1 minute.
1: Just 1 minute.
0: Shaking it down, down. Just 1 minute.
1: Just 1 minute.
0: Shaking it down, down. Just 1 minute.
1: Just 1 minute.

0: I'm about to call me a lift. 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VIP in my section. I'm on our mission. Go bottle with sipping. 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Just 1 minute.
1: Just 1 minute.
0: Shaking it down, down. Just 1 minute.
1: Just 1 minute.
0: Shaking it down, down. Just 1 minute.
1: Just 1 minute.
0: Look

0: do, like a thug's life. All the gangsters in the club, what you looking like? All the girls in the club, we poppin', shaking it down, down, just 1 minute, just 1 minute, shaking it down, down, just 1 minute, just 1 minute, shaking it down.
1: 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This is just me signing out, but there's still more music. It's still the mid-tempo cruise. I hope you guys are enjoying the music so far. Anyways, we're going to be back tomorrow. We're going to have more conversations. Probably the panel might be here. We'll wait and see. Same time, 6 to 10 p.m. on Rhythm 93.7. Anyways, we're going to go back to the music with DJ Nazzy.

0: I'm about to call me a lift. 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Just 1 minute.
1: Just 1 minute.
0: Shakin' it down, down. 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
0: Shakin' it down, down. 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
1: Just 1 minute.

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